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10: One final segment to go here on Saturday Morning Sports with the youngest in charge, Linnell Willingham, rocking out with you as we get you up to 11 a.m. Eastern Time. I told you all earlier in the show that we would have a special guest stop by the program. The big news in the world of sports, though, is the fact that LeBron James officially making his decision on the next chapter of his career as he agreed to terms yesterday afternoon with the Sixers on a 2-year, $8 million deal with a player option in year number two. LeBron joins Tyrese Maxey, Vijay Edgecombe, Jaylen Brown, and Joel Embiid to make up arguably the most formidable starting five in the entire Eastern Conference. I think they should be the East favorites. Question is, will they be the title favorites? You can keep the conversation rolling with me on social media at NELL_BTP. We had so many calls here throughout the course of the show where we asked the question of, hey, does LeBron win another title? And then two, is there anything he could do to either tie or surpass the legacy of one Michael Jordan? And I'm tired of arguing with y'all, if I'm being honest. No, I'm kidding. But like, honestly, Carlos, I guess we never got your thoughts on this officially.
12: No, I never asked.
10: Do you think he wins a championship? And do you think he can surpass Michael Jordan from a legacy standpoint?
12: Ooh, so let me answer the second part first. I think there is an avenue and there is a reality in which I will have to face that LeBron can surpass Michael Jordan as the greatest of all time. So I do think we do live in that world. He can do it. I don't think the 76ers are winning a championship in the next 2 years. It's too hard to predict and guarantee that. And it is not being me being a Jordan fan, LeBron hater, anything like that. Brother, this time last year, we were proclaiming the beginning of the Thunder's dynasty. The Thunder were about to win 3-4 straight. That team is so young, no one's going to come out the West and stop them. And then the Spurs showed up. A lot of things can happen in the calendar year, my friend. So for me to sit here and say today of all days that the 76ers should be shoo-ins to win an NBA championship, not possibly one, maybe even two, I can't make that proclamation right now. We didn't think the Knicks were going to win a championship in the regular season. And then the playoffs started and they only lost 3 games. So, and 2 of them were to the Hawks. So I don't think the 76ers will win a championship, but I won't be surprised if it happens. I'm just right now, I'm taking the field.
10: I tried to boo you via StreamYard. It didn't work, though.
12: Well, your eyes said it all.
10: Yeah. So there is that. I know one person that disagrees with you. It is, do we have him ready? It is our next guest on the program. It is actually Philadelphia 76ers big man, Joel Embiid. JoJo, appreciate you making some time for us, man. We got him? Do we have him? We don't have him. I just wanted to say that with this opportunity for LeBron to join us in Philadelphia, I'm so excited, and it really gave me opportunity to win a championship. And when you play this game and I come back in the playoffs against Boston, it was for that reason. This is all about winning championships. All the greatest of all time, that's what they get known as, somebody who wins a championship. And I know a lot of people are concerned about if I'm going to be healthy or not and whether or not I'm going to be injured next year when LeBron comes to town. LeBron spends so much money on his body each and every year that I feel like LeBron's going to help me ultimately be ready for the year. And I'm doing a lot right now just to make sure that my body is going to be ready. And I want to thank Nick Nurse, and I want to thank the front office, and I want to thank Mr. Harris Also, I want to thank Bob Meyer. He come over from Golden State, and he's going to bring us a championship just the same way he brought them a championship. I've been excited all offseason. I know a lot of people are doubting us and me specifically in terms of what I could be. But I don't want to sound cocky or arrogant at all. But the bottom line is, when I'm healthy, it's not a better big man than me in the entire NBA. If I'm able to stay healthy this year, I think Philadelphia, we're gonna bring a championship here for you all in this city, and we're just happy to make you all proud. I said a long time ago when y'all first drafted me here to this city, what I say? I said, trust the process. And now the process looks like it may finally. That is Joel Embiid, ladies and gentlemen. We appreciate him making some time for us here on the program, man.
17: JoJo, we appreciate you always. Out by Joel. Jeez.
10: Look, the big fella. He's got problems with him, clearly. You got to understand why, right? Thank you to Joel Embiid for joining us. Thank you for all of your calls. Thank you to our guy Carlos with a K back in the saddle. Andrew back in our Culver City studios, keeping us all on task. I'm back with you tomorrow, 8 a.m. to 11 a.m. Eastern time, right here on Westwood One Sports, to keep the conversation rolling on social media. 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
27: A Better Life with Dr. Sanjay Gupta.
28: As a parent, when you send your kid off to school in the morning, you know that they're going to be learning, they're going to be spending time with their friends. But a new study out of UCSF found adolescents are spending an average of 70 minutes of their school day on their phones. Now, some kids will say they need their phones to help with schoolwork, but this study found that they were spending the vast majority of their screen time on TikTok, Instagram, and Snapchat, not really apps that you're going to be turning to for homework help. Now, the study's lead author said, don't blame kids for using their phones at school. Teach them how to resist them. focus on what they'd get by putting them aside rather than what you're taking away. Explain how phones could hurt their academic performance, and also remind them of this. Nothing takes the place of real face-to-face friendships. I'm Dr. Sanjay Gupta, helping you live a better life.
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10: The Money Puzzle Hour on the air because we care. 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
12: That sounded great. I really like that.
10: We're on the air because we care about your retirement. 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
12: Yes, let's do. That's interesting. It's an important thing. You know, I mean, we do dress rehearsals for weddings. Sure. We do dress rehearsals for all sorts of stuff. We should be doing a dress rehearsal for retirement because once you get into retirement, I mean, you're going to be there, right? I mean, hopefully you're never coming back out of retirement. So if you haven't done a dress rehearsal to make sure it's going to work, you may find out that it doesn't.
10: Mm-hmm. It's really important to do that because get all the statements ready for you to look at, Rob.
12: Well, that's a good place to start, but that's not really what a retirement dress rehearsal is. A retirement dress rehearsal has everything to do with your income. You know, I see this a lot with clients, Brian and I both. You know, I'll give you a very good example. We had this wonderful couple we were working with, and for a decade, you know, we're planning for their retirement. We're building their assets. We grow that big bucket of money. And they said, no matter what, you know, we're going to spend $120,000 a year in retirement. We did all the math. Everything worked. Their first year in retirement, we called them 6 months in and said, you've reached 120. You know, the second year in, we called them after about 8-9 months and said, you've reached 120. It actually took them 3 years to get their budget under control. Even though they were meeting their budget before they retired, once they got retired, there were so many new fun things to do and time to do it. They were blowing through their budget without even knowing about it. So an income dress rehearsal is just to make sure that you can live within your means based on the income you're going to get that's going to last your whole lifetime.
10: Well, that's a nice amount of money that they want to live on, that $100,000. I guess that's between the two of them.
12: That's between the two of them. And, you know, we have families who need $40,000. We have families who need $120,000. You know, there's nothing wrong with the income that you need as long as you have the plan set up to support it. But the Bureau of Labor Statistics shows that the average annual spending for households age 65 and older is about $61,400 per year or about $5,100 per month. So, I mean, you can start with that. You know, am I average? Am I above average? Am I below average? It doesn't really matter. What matters is, do you have a plan that provides the income for whatever your number is? And have you tested living within that number for 3 months or 6 months?
10: Well, speaking of numbers, I want to hand yours out, 800-635-4313, because I know you help so many families get their budget together and do a paycheck dress rehearsal before they pull the plug. 800-635-4313. You know, that average spending amount per household, I guess that includes the whole country.
12: That includes, so you got to figure, I mean, that's people in California, that's probably double or triple that. That's probably folks in some other states who are, you know, a half of a third of that. But, yep, that's the whole dang country.
10: Mm-hmm. Interesting indeed, because you got to consider your housing and your transportation and food and healthcare and all that stuff. And it does go up. And up, doesn't it, for the older households?
12: Well, it does. And think about, you know, we talked about this over the past couple of weeks, you know, going into retirement with a mortgage. I mean, if your mortgage is $2,500 per month, that's already half of this annual average. You know, so having your expenses under control is very, very important when you get into retirement because you're not out there earning more money. You know, you can't sell something else if you're a salesperson, right? You can't work extra hours if you're getting paid like that. You know, so it's good to make sure that, one, you have the majority of your debts paid off before you retire. And two, you have thoroughly tested your income to match your required spending.
10: Mm-hmm.
12: By the way, let me just mention, Jackie, Brian and I are a little bit geeky about income and about testing. And one of our favorite things to do is to test income for clients. So a lot of people find it, you know, scary and they don't know how to do it. Honestly, it makes both of us happy if we get to do that.
10: Yeah, because you get people closer to their goal, which is to get retired and stay retired. So no wonder you glean some happiness from that. I understand that. What should someone actually rehearse before retiring? What do you talk to them about specifically?
12: Yes, that is a great question. Actually, a lot. You need to practice your monthly retirement income. You need to include your taxes, your health insurance, your auto and home insurance, all of your travel and gifts. You need to practice living on that income, whatever that income is. But then you actually have to analyze it. You know, you should do a 3-month practice and find out, you know, compare your planned spending against your real spending. Because a lot of times, if you don't pull up the two side by side, and this is what happened with our client I was telling you about, you don't even necessarily see that you are going over those numbers. So number one, you got to kind of rehearse it. Number two, you have to analyze it, and you got to be honest with yourself because it's just you talking to you. Did I meet my numbers? There's no reason to lie to yourself. You're going to know you're lying, right? So you've got to find out. But a retiree may discover that, you know, their plan is stronger than expected, or that one category of spending needs adjustment. But personal spending is the number one driver of a retirement plan.
10: Mm-hmm. Let's get after it, because everybody wants to get retired. And you can call Rob and talk to him about it, 800-635-4313. I want to give your phone number often enough that people can remember it or get used to hearing it, 800-635-4313. Maybe some of the things that people forget about are the things that don't come every single month.
12: True. And that's why you should do it over a 3-month period. I mean, really, a 6-month period is great. And this actually leads into something. I did a little social media video that went out earlier today, and it was all about using AI to figure this out in under 5 to 10 minutes per month. So, nowadays you can use ChatGPT or Claude or Gemini. I mean, they're all pretty much free and work kind of close to the same. But if you can take your bank statement for the last 3 months, your credit card statements for the last 3 months, upload them, and then give it a prompt that sounds something like this. I just attached my last 3 months' bank and credit card statements. Please do the following. Number one, categorize all expenses. Number two, total each category so I know how much was spent per category. Number three, look for 3 things that I could cut to stay within budget. Number four, show me any subscriptions or recurring payments. And number five, give me 2 to 3 ideas to make this budget better. And if you do that, put that prompt in you. And if you do it every 3 months and plug it in there, in about a minute, you're going to know everything about your finances.
10: Holy cow. Holy cow. So that's one good reason or one good use of AI. There's many others, but that's really cool, Rob. Do you do that?
12: You know, for people who hate budgeting, you know, I mean, we help show clients how to budget through AI. But even if you're not fully budgeting, doing a 3-month look back in 10 minutes and getting this information, man, that's valuable stuff.
10: Wow, that is really cool. I'm very impressed. Can you ask AI to talk to you about your taxes and like expected taxes and things like that?
12: Absolutely. Absolutely. If you plug in, you know, your W-2s, your 1099s, then you can get kind of an idea of what your taxes are going to be. However, there's no AI tax filing service that I'm aware of at this time. And I personally, we deal with taxes all the time. But as somebody gets into retirement or is approaching retirement, even if they've been doing their taxes forever, sometimes it makes sense to meet with a CPA and have maybe a year or two during that transition time so that you can get the most out of your deductions. You know, you're not contributing to plans anymore, so you don't get those kinds of deductions. But taxes can change in retirement. AI can give you a general idea, but it's not going to do your taxes for you.
10: Right. Of course not. Yeah, I'm glad that you mentioned that. But can taxes that we're expected to pay distort our dress rehearsal?
12: Absolutely. Absolutely. Taxes are one of the, you know, taxes and inflation are kind of the two big silent killers of a retirement plan. So if we had not adequately considered, you know, what the taxes are going to be on different sources of income, because you pay different tax amounts on your Social Security, on your dividend income, on your earned income, you pay, you know, capital gains tax on the growth in your stocks. There's all these different types of tax that you pay. If you were thinking you were going to spend $3,000 a year and it's actually $6,000 a year, I mean, that's $500 a month against your budget. You know, so you've got to take those taxes into consideration. And running a tax analysis really should be done by any financial advisor that you're working with as a part of the overall plan. You got to prepare for it.
10: Got to prepare. You got to prepare.
12: You also got to pay them. If you don't pay them,
10: pay your taxes. Yes, sir.
12: You get away with it for a little while, but it doesn't last forever. So,
10: a lot
12: of our clients, they worry about their taxes. 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
12: It still works.
10: It still works. And we say no obligation, but if seriously, it's unlikely that if you meet with Rob or Brian and or both, and they present to you some information that could help you, I bet you anything you'll end up working together. I mean, it's. But if not, that's okay. They don't mind.
12: If not, that's okay. But we look at every kind of new client relationship kind of like a marriage. You know, I mean, we expect it to be till death do us part, and we hope that that's decades and decades down the road for all of us. But, you know, we love having those client relationships.
10: I love it. 800-635-4313. 800-635-4313. 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
10: This is not exactly a feel-good, rosy segment, but sometimes it needs to happen. A discussion about what happens financially in the household when one leaves, as in leaving the planet?
12: As in leaving the planet, and not as in on a spaceship to Mars in 2030 with Elon, but they pass away, they die, they're no longer with us. You know, the first death in a household, it's very emotional, sure. You know, but it can also change your math overnight. There's a lot of things that change when, you know, when one of the spouses pass away. A part of your Social Security is probably going to disappear. You're going to have to change how you file your taxes, and you've got to figure out how to manage those decisions alone. It can be scary, but, and it's, you know, our whole goal when it comes to clients passing away, because we've been doing this, you know, for decades. And of course, we've had lots of clients pass away over the years. Our whole goal is to make sure for the surviving spouse, an emotional tragedy does not turn into a financial tragedy, which just compounds the emotional tragedy. So that's kind of how we approach the survivor conversation. It's going to be hard, right? It's going to be horrible. Adding on a financial catastrophe on top of it sometimes makes it unbearable.
10: Mm-hmm. How can we plan ahead for that? Should we start with the Social Security benefit?
12: Social Security is a great place to start. You know, a surviving spouse may be eligible for up to 100% of the deceased spouse's benefit, but there's timing and there's rules that matter. And really kind of how it works is, you know, if there's a, let's just say a husband and a wife, and the wife was the primary breadwinner. Yes. And so her Social Security was $3,000 and the husband's Social Security was $2,000. Well, when the wife passes, most likely that husband is going to get 100% of her benefit. That's $3,000. But they lose their $2,000, which means they're still $24,000 a year short in their income, right? So understanding how Social Security works, some people do what's called a Social Security maximization plan, where maybe they have a little bit of life insurance that kicks in when they pass to replace that Social Security income. But there are steps that you can take with your Social Security. Pensions are another big one. You know, you get to choose with most pensions. Is it going to be single life for just me who did the work, or is it going to be joint life for me and my spouse, whoever lives longer? And mm-hmm. if you take the joint life, you may get, you know, maybe a 20-25% reduction in your monthly benefit, but now you know it's going to last for two lifetimes, whichever one of you lasts longer. It may or may not be the right answer for you, but it's definitely one of the questions that you have to ask.
10: Is that a defined amount, or does it go for the entire lifetimes?
12: No, it usually there's, I mean, every plan is a little bit different. Some may include some inflation adjustments, but typically, I mean, just, I'm going to make math really easy, right? Okay. You are going to get a $3,000 pension if it's just for you, or you get a $2,300 a month pension if it's for you and your spouse. If you predeceased your spouse by 10 years, they still get the $2,300 for as long as they live. But there's a lot of options in between. A lot of companies will let you do 75% survivor benefit, and then instead of $2,300, maybe you get $2,450 a month, right? They will let you do a 50% survivor benefit. So there's a whole bunch to consider. You know, if you have a pension, you need to have a pension maximization conversation and make sure you're setting it up properly before you retire. Because typically, once you choose that, you're not taking it back. It's not changing again.
10: Right. That's the tricky part. And a lot of guys, if it's a military pension, maybe they went into the military and they were single and they come out and get married and they had already elected the single. So that's a tricky one, too.
12: Yep. And once you choose it, you know, I mean, it's great to go. No, hey, I'm going to get this higher monthly income. But what does that mean for your surviving spouse or for your kids or for, you know, whoever it is that your heirs are? Does that still work for them?
10: Mm-hmm. Well, it's a good thing that you understand the ins and outs, and I'm going to hand out your phone number, Rob, 800-635-4313 for the person listening to the radio right now, 800-635-4313. Appreciate that. If you want to look at them online and check credentials, etc., ejcteam.com, ejcteam.com. We've got Rob Edgen. He's the E. Brian Johnson is not present today. That's okay. And C is what?
12: Company. Edgen Johnson and Company, but EJC is, it rolls off the tongue a heck of a lot better.
10: Oh, Edgen Johnson and Company. Yeah. That's awesome. Yeah, great. EJCteam.com and Jackie Selby. Anyway, not on the team, kind of on the team.
12: Kind of on the team. Well, I'd love to have you full time on the team. I think that would be great.
10: That would be fun. Thank you for saying that. What are survivor benefits harder than people expect.
12: Well, kind of like we talked about just a minute ago, you know, for the survivor, you get to keep that higher Social Security benefit most of the time, but that still means you're going to lose the smaller of the two paychecks. Mm-hmm. You know, we have a client right now where the husband's benefit, he didn't take it till he was 70 years old. I mean, they did all of the right things, and his benefit's about $3,400 per month. The spouse's benefit is half that. It's $1,700. But the only income that that is guaranteed for them in retirement is their Social Security. Mm-hmm. So, you know, they've got, $3,400. They got $5,100 a month to live on. Mm-hmm. But now if the husband passes first or the wife passes first, it doesn't matter, they're going to lose that $1,700 per month. So, you know, couples don't need to memorize the rules, but they need to understand the impact that there is on the household when that first spouse dies. Whichever smaller Social Security check is, you're going to lose that, and you have to figure out how to live on just the one.
10: Gosh darn it, why can't we have both of them?
12: Eat our cake and get paid Social Security too.
10: Get our cake with extra frosting. Why not?
12: That's right. So
10: again, to call Rob and talk to him, it's 800-635-4313, 800-635-4313. Pensions, you know, the strategy of claiming the Social Security. What about the Medicare? How does this affect our Medicare?
12: Well, let's talk about Medicare and taxes kind of at the same time.
10: Okay, sure.
12: You know, because your filing status is probably eventually going to shift from married to, married filing jointly to single. And let's just say you were making, I mean, whatever, $120,000 a year in retirement. Well, you still have the income. It's still set up. Let's say it's still 120. Your tax as a single individual versus a married couple making $120,000, that single individual is going to pay more in tax because they don't get the standard deduction for both spouses. Mm-hmm. They don't get the higher tax brackets. Mm-hmm. So you get into higher tax brackets earlier. You know, but as far as Medicare goes, that's really kind of an income-based program. So, I mean, if you were paying receiving $120,000 in income before your spouse died, you're receiving it after your spouse died, then Medicare is probably going to stay the same. But your taxes are probably going to change. So looking at, you know, hey, what are taxes now? What will taxes be upon the first passing? What do we need to do to deal with that? And a lot of retired couples say, well, that's really easy. I mean, there's two of us. It'll go to one. We'll just cut the income in half. But that's not how life really works. That only looks good on paper. In reality, most couples spend still about 80 to 85% with one spouse that they were spending when they had two. So call it 80%. I mean, that means you can only take a reduction of 20% and still pay your bills.
10: Oh, my goodness gracious. The surviving spouse. It sounds, you know, when you're... You feel that you're not even close to this point. It's hard to digest that it's actually going to happen.
12: Unfortunately, this is going to happen to all of us. You know, eventually we'll either be the first spouse to go or we'll be the mm-hmm. surviving spouse. Right. And mm-hmm. my wife has told me that, she wants to do it like The Notebook, where we just climb into bed together at 89 years old and wrap our arms around each other and just, you know, go to sleep. So, hopefully that happens. But, you know, most likely you're going to have a surviving spouse situation that one of you is going to have to deal with it. It doesn't have to be morbid. This is just a way to get more confidence about your retirement and understand how your money is going to work for you later on in life when you're not working for your money anymore.
10: Mm-hmm. The encouraging point we hope is that organization can help protect you and protect your dignity so that the surviving spouse is going to have to digest the emotional part, but maybe not double impact with the financial.
12: Well, think about how much harder it gets if the surviving spouse now has to give up the home, if they have to move in with kids. You know, I mean, if they can't do the things that they had been used to doing. You know, so those financial tragedies, they just compound the emotional toll. And there's easy ways to make sure that you're protected from that with really just a little bit of planning.
10: Good. I'm so glad that you vocalized that for me.
12: I knew what you were trying to say.
10: I must have a low blood sugar or something. I can't put the words in the right order.
12: I knew what you were trying to say. So,
10: thanks.
12: You know, if you've never done a survivor spouse What's the word I'm looking for? Review. Yeah. There we go. That's the word, a survivor spouse review.
10: Yes.
12: If you want to avoid that survivor shock, you just need to have the conversation with somebody in, you know, the financial planning world that can show you taxes as joint and single, income as joint and single. And then this still goes back to what we were talking about in the last segment. Do you still have enough income to match up with your spending needs? So those are the things that we love to do for clients, and we would love to do it for anyone that's listening. We're going to look at the income plan, the tax plan. 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
12: That's a great
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12: Yeah, I mean, right. 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
10: It's the consulting curveball. All right, that's just kind of what I named it. Welcome back to the show, the Money Puzzle Hour. 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
12: Yeah, we've been talking about that for, you know, for months on air. It's, you know, retirement is nowhere near as often just turning off the lights on the way out and never looking back. It's much more often a dimmer now, where you go from full time to part time, right? And then part time to quarter time, quarter time to no time. And there's a lot of reasons why, but 38% of workers expect to retire after the age of 65. 6% expect that they may never retire. You know, but doing that dimmer can also kind of be like that dress rehearsal that we talked about a few segments ago. You know, if you switch to part-time and you get half your pay and you now have twice as many hours to go out and have fun, you know, can you still, you know, handle the expense with the income that you're going to receive? Or let's flip the switch. If you couldn't have the lifestyle you want on the income you're going to receive, that's an amazing opportunity to go get a 15 or 20 hour a week job doing something that you love and probably have a lot more freedom and flexibility in doing it, you know, than the normal 9-to-5.
10: It can be a tool. It's not a failure that you have to work a little bit more. You want to work a little bit more, right? It doesn't need to be viewed that way. Just maybe
12: Totally. It's you know, if you can delay your Social Security by a few years by working, you know, 20 hours per week, you're going to get those automatic Social Security benefit increases. And the longer you wait, the bigger your paychecks are from Social Security. So, you know, I mean, that's just one factor, but there's there's the social aspect of it. There's the lifestyle aspect of it. But a lot of retirees are now working part-time. We had one, we were talking to him in January. He was an engineer, you know, his entire career, made great money. And then, and we didn't know, we hadn't talked to him since Q3 of last year. In Q4, he went and worked at the Amazon facility. And he said, all I had to do was stand there and move boxes around. You know, I got to hang out with a bunch of nice people. We visited a bunch. So, and he did it through January and then quit just for something to go do.
10: That's good. I like the seasonal employment myself. It's kind of fun and people enjoy that.
12: Well, really, and what made it, I think, very impactful is he used all of that income that he earned for him and his wife to take a fantastic trip in Q1 of the next year.
10: Love that guy for thinking ahead in this area, but he probably or maybe wouldn't have thought of that without you.
12: So I listen, I'm going to give him credit. You know, we didn't know that he got the job. We didn't know what he was doing with the money. In January, he filled us in. So I'm going to give him credit. Now, they've been a client for a long, long time. And, you know, they are pretty they're pretty on track with where their income needs to be to match up with their spending. But he wanted to do something extra special for his wife and take her on this trip. And he went out and found a way to make it happen for 20 hours a week.
10: Cute. I love it. I love it. I love it.
12: It was a cute story.
10: Yes. Maybe that's one of the reasons that we should check our Social Security claiming strategy while we're still earning income.
12: Absolutely. You know, Social Security used to send statements out all the time. I mean, that doesn't happen anymore.
10: I remember.
12: So it used to be great. You could see exactly where you are, but you can still see all of that information. We tell everybody that we can. You got to get on the Social Security Administration site. It's ssa.gov. You need to set up your account online, and then you can see what would my Social Security income be if I started it at 62, at 65, at 67, or at 70, and you can really do some fantastic planning. You may find out it's more than you thought it was going to be, you know, and you may also find out that it makes sense to wait from 65 to 67 because of the increase in benefits that you get. Because here's something that a lot of folks don't consider. If you start your Social Security at 62 or 65, you know, you are locked in for that amount forever, but you get an annual cost of living adjustment if they give one out. Now, the same is true if you wait and take it at age 67 or 70, but the amount that you're receiving is much, much higher. So, you know, a 5% increase on a $3,500 benefit is bigger than a 5% increase on a $2,700 benefit, right? So by waiting, you're getting more money in two different ways because you have that compounding effect of the cost of living adjustment.
10: Mm-hmm. This is such good information. The 67-year-old is much freer at this point to go ahead and work full time, in essence.
12: Well, true. Once you reach your FRA, which is your full retirement age, then your income makes no impact on your Social Security. If you're earning before your full retirement age, then you will find that if you're on Social Security, you're going to get a reduction if you earn too much. And it doesn't take all that much in earnings to get to be too much. You know, so once you reach your full retirement age, you could get a consulting job and make $1 million a year. Now you'll pay taxes on that $1 million per year, but it won't affect your Social Security benefit.
10: Social Security, not as easy as just leaning over to your coworker and

0: And he ended up taking the Social Security at 62. And I think now he regrets it. He's 75, and it's still, I don't think it's enough.
1: Yeah, and you know, there's a lot of reasons that folks may take Social Security. I mean, they maybe they're forced out of the workplace. Maybe they have a health problem, you know, and they can't work anymore. Maybe their spouse has a health problem and they just need to be taking care of them. You know, I mean, it's taking Social Security at 62 is not in itself a bad thing. Taking it at 70 is not necessarily a good thing. Knowing when to take it based on your individual goals and plan and your individual Social Security benefits, that is the right way to do it.
0: Okay. I know you can put all these pieces of the puzzle together for someone who also has additional income. There's two people in the household. So many other factors. 800-635-4313. Call Rob. Let's get it sorted out. 800-635-4313. 4313. I was just on the, while we were talking, the Social Security Administration website. Mm-hmm. And I think they want you to go to the government one now. It's called a secure login or whatever.
1: Well, yeah, it takes you there to log in. No matter which government website you go to, IRS or Social Security, it's always going to take you to that login site, Secure ID.
0: Right, because they just don't want anybody stealing it off your browser, I suppose.
1: Which is a good thing. Mm-hmm. Nobody wants that.
0: No. So what if somebody's consulting a couple of days a week? 64 years old?
1: Yep.
0: Should I take my Social Security or wait until I know how much I'm going to earn?
1: Yeah, and consulting income can be a great way to, you know, make some extra dollars to supplement until you get your Social Security turned on. But a lot of times you go from being an employee and you could be doing the exact same job as an employee that now you're doing as a consultant. But when you do it as a consultant, you're now self-employed. So you're not going to get a W-2. You're going to get a 1099. You're not going to have your taxes taken out of your paycheck. You're going to be responsible for paying them yourself. You've got to pay estimated tax payments quarterly. You've got business expenses and you got to learn how to do those deductions. So it can be a really great tool, but that self-employment income can impact Social Security and your Medicare payroll taxes. The Social Security, especially if you're before your full retirement age and you're already are taking Social Security.
0: Right. Because you don't want to earn too much and that might mess everything up.
1: It's such an unfortunate thought that, oh my gosh, I earn too much. You know, and we do have this conversation with clients a lot. That I had to pay this much in taxes. Well, yes, that is absolutely true. And paying taxes is no fun, but it's because you earned X number of dollars. Would you prefer to earn half? Mm-hmm. And would that work if you got to pay half in taxes?
0: Mm-hmm.
1: Right. And it usually doesn't work because, you know, losing half of your income, even if you lose half of your taxes, you're still not going to have enough to pay your bills.
0: Mm-hmm. Tricky business there. I'm glad you get it. And you can tell people more about it in person.
1: We can and we would like to. And looking at those taxes and having a tax plan in place is extremely important. Having a part-time income plan in place is extremely important. Just kind of understanding how your Social Security, your taxes, your self-employment, how they all go together is very important. So we're going to help the next 10 callers figure those things out for free.
0: Great.
1: 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We're going to find out if you're paying too much in taxes. And then most importantly, we're going to make sure that you understand how your income will be impacted in retirement. 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Is it not enough? So the younger you are when you do it, the more time you have to adjust, and we can help figure that stuff out. Fully, no obligation, full comprehensive review, free for the next 10 callers.
0: Free for the next 10 callers. 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That's a very generous offer that you offer up, Rob. I know we'd like to say it's no cost, no obligation, but to you, it's going to be, it's a cost of time on both ends.
1: It is. And, you know, and we've kind of talked about this, you know, like I hate calling it free because there's really a bunch of costs involved in it on our backside. You know, we've our back end, we've got employees helping out with things and, you know, all this different kind of stuff. But the truth is, you know, we know that the people need the help and we think that it is vital that you have this plan in place. And we really, really love helping out the clients and getting these things figured out. Putting these puzzles together, we find is a lot of fun.
0: Right. That's why we call it the money puzzle.

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0: Okay, Rob, let's call our questions and answers segment, Rules People Miss. Are you ready to dive in?
2: Let's do it. What kind of questions do we got this week?
0: All right. They opened a Roth IRA. This is a very good question. Opened a Roth IRA years ago, but I also recently converted money to Roth. Which five-year clock matters?
2: That is a very good question, because there are actually about 3 5-year clocks when it comes to your Roth IRA. Okay. And a lot of people don't know that there's any clock on your Roth IRA, but Roth timelines can be very easy to misunderstand when you are contributing to a Roth and also maybe do some Roth conversions. But there's really kind of three of them. The first has to do with your contributions. Basically, when you put your money into a Roth IRA, there's two rules that you need to follow in order to get all of the tax benefits. One, you're supposed to be over age 59 and a half or have an exception like disability. And then two, the account has to have been open for 5 years. Okay.
0: So if you
2: take your money out in 3 years, then you're you're going to have a penalty for that. So that's rule number one. That's when you're doing contributions. Mm-hmm. But this individual is doing contributions, but then also conversions. Now, conversions are powerful because that turns money that is growing tax deferred into money that grows tax free. Now, there are some tax consequences when you convert, so you need to analyze if it's the right thing to do for you. But if it is, then each time you exercise a conversion, you get a new separate 5-year clock that starts on January of that year. So you can be sneaky with it. You can do it mid-December, and you get a whole year out of the way. But it starts in the year that you're in. But the penalty, if you convert and you don't wait the 5 years, you get a 10% early withdrawal penalty. Okay. So, she would have both this. Actually, I guess I don't know if it's a guy or a gal, but they would have both of those clocks that they would have to look at.
0: I see. So there's a difference between a conversion and a contribution.
2: And a contribution. That's right.
0: Mm-hmm. Very interesting. Very interesting. Now, if you want to have more information, you should call Rob at 800-635-4313, get on his schedule and say, "Hey man, can you help me work this out?" That's how I address him. Hey man, let's do a radio show.
2: Hey man. I like it.
0: Hey dude, 800-635-4313. I'm helping my mom more each month and it's not a crisis yet. Should that be in our retirement plan? Ooh, this is good.
2: This is good. And it's a valid question, because it's estimated that unpaid family caregiving at home costs more than $1 trillion per year in annual economic value. $1 trillion per year of unpaid caregiving at home. Now, if my spouse and I are both retired and one of us needs the help, we're going to help each other, right? But if you are helping your mom and this individual is employed and now they have to go to part-time, right? It's not just unpaid caregiving. Now it's also not receiving pay for work that she could be doing in other places. That might affect their lifestyle, their retirement plan, their family situation. So caregiving can create direct costs, travel costs, missed work, emotional stress. So while helping a parent is loving, love still needs a line item when it comes to your retirement income. So sometimes we can set it up where maybe the parent covers some of those costs the child is not receiving, that the income that the child is not receiving. But a lot of times they don't have the funds to do that, which is why a child is helping out. So it's a great thing that you're doing. It's a lot of love, but how is it impacting your personal retirement plan? And then a lot of times parents will make up for it by leaving that caregiving child some extra benefits from, you know, in their will mm-hmm. and in their trust to make up for that. So there's a lot of ways that you can accomplish it, but you have to consider it. Yes.
0: Mm-hmm. Wow. There is a lot of moving parts in that statement. And there's trillions of dollars in economic impact, isn't there?
2: Trillions,
0: Of people who have either left their job or gone part-time to help the parent out, and that could affect their Social Security amount.
2: Well, yeah, I mean, think about that. If you go from full-time to part-time, you know, Social Security looks at your highest 35 years of earning. That's how it calculates what your benefits are going to be. Well, typically when you're in your 50s and early 60s, you're at your highest average earnings per year. You've been working your whole life to get to that point, right? So now if you have to cut to part-time, and let's say you have 5 years where you're not making that income, it could shave, you know, hundreds of dollars a month from your Social Security checks.
0: Mm-hmm. Yikes, yikes, yikes. So please get with the team at EJC Insurance and Financial so that they can help you look at all of these little jabs that could be coming into to play here. Pieces of the puzzle, I guess that's what they are. 800-635-4313, 800-635-4313. But it sure is a lot of money in economic impact with so many people. It usually falls on the shoulders of the oldest girl in the family, too, to take care of the mom and dad, which is not me, thank goodness. But my sister's taking care of two of my brothers, and she's the oldest girl. So there you have it.
2: Yeah.
0: Proof positive.
2: It could have an impact on her for sure.
0: Mm-hmm. My company stock vests after I leave. Do I treat that like part of my retirement account?
2: Probably not. I mean, that's typically a company stock is typically called restricted stock units, or RSUs for short. I just like to call it restricted stock, but that's generally taxed as ordinary income when it vests. It's not a part of your retirement plan. Now, sometimes folks can put company stock into their IRA. So that will change things around a little bit because that tax just waits and gets deferred. But retirees should gather, you know, award agreements before leaving work so that nothing gets missed. They should make sure that they understand how they're going to be taxed on those restricted stock. Are they going to be required to take it? What happens? Sometimes we find out that vesting stops when you leave a company. So even if you wait the time frame, you're locked your vesting, because a lot of times there's a 5-year vesting rule. Well, if you left 2 years in, or just call it 2.5 years in, just waiting another 2.5 years doesn't necessarily mean you're vested because you're not working there. It means you're going to get a prorated amount of that restricted stock because you're only 50% vested.
0: Oh, I see. Well, that'd be nice to have some company stock, but you do have to follow the rules, and you can look over these documents with a potential client, right?
2: We can, and we do, and we should. And yes, absolutely.
0: Yep. Oh, good. 800-635-4313. 800-635-4313. That's the booger for me, is looking over all the documents. You know, knowing what you have in your portfolio, because some of that language just makes my eyes swim, Rob.
2: Well, I don't know why, you know, they have to be 20 pages long when they could put all of the information into 2 pages. I do know why. It's called attorneys. Attorneys make that happen.
0: Yeah.
2: There are so many rules and liabilities and legalisms that, yeah, before you know it. I mean, I was just reviewing a contract yesterday. It was a 17-page document, and there was literally 2 important pages, and the rest was just all the jargon. It was the definitions. It was all of the, you know, catches.
0: Disclaimers.
2: It's a lot to go through.
0: It is a lot to go through. So let Rob go through it with you, 800-635-4313. He does it each and every day. Here's a good one. I claimed Social Security early, and now I might consult. Am I going to lose these checks?
2: And unfortunately, this is a big depends. Like, we have no idea how old this caller is. You know, are they 55 or are they 75, right? So, you know, the earnings test applies to beneficiaries who are under their full retirement age and still earning income. So if this individual has not reached their full retirement age, then earnings from work can affect benefits differently than pension income, IRA withdrawals, or investment income, because earned income is looked at differently than pension IRA and investment income. So it can be very frustrating, but it's easier to manage when the income estimate is reviewed before you start the consulting and you have an idea. You know, I think I'm going to make $25,000 a year. Okay, let's see how that impacts it. I think I'm going to make $100,000 a year. Okay, let's see how that impacts it. You know, and then you have, here's our big goal here. We want to make sure that folks have the information, education, mm-hmm. and advice to make good decisions for their family. You know, we don't mm-hmm. ever tell clients what to do. We guide them with the information, education, and advice so that they can make the best decision for their family.
0: We have enough saved, but my spouse is afraid to spend. How do we know what is safe to enjoy?
2: This is more common than most people think. We have a lot of clients who are older and who are scared to spend, even when we show them a dozen ways to Sunday what is okay. You know, but some mm-hmm. folks are just frugal. You know, I mean, a husband and wife, one might be a spender, one might be the frugal one. And though mm-hmm. that frugality doesn't go away, it actually compounds with the fear of not earning more. But I'm going to use my dad as a great example. You know, my dad takes one distribution from his retirement accounts per year, and that's his required minimum distribution. And I've said to him so many times, you know, Dad, I want you to enjoy this money. I want you to do more, have more fun. And he always says the same thing. Well, what happens if I run out? You know, and then not only will I not have enough, but then I can't leave anything for you and your brother. And, you know, of course, I mean, parents want to take care of their kids, but even me with my own father, where I show him, you know, look, you could spend this much more per year and never run out of money. He can't make himself do it because of that frugality that he's always had mm-hmm. and that fear that kind of gets bigger when you're in retirement because the paycheck stops. You can't go out and earn more. Yeah. Most retirement conversations and most portfolio kind of conversations, they're more behavioral conversations. You know, I'd say a good 50% of what we help clients with is thinking about their money properly, about behaving properly when it comes to their money. And that doesn't just mean not spending. Sometimes that means we're telling clients, mm-hmm. you can spend more, please do. So if you're not sure how much you can spend, if you're not sure what your income is going to look like, your spending is going to look like, it is vital. You got to get these puzzle pieces put together, because the sooner you do, then the more impact you can have on your future retirement, because you know what's going on. You can't fix a problem you can't see. We help people see the problems that are there. So we will put together a full comprehensive financial review for the next 10 callers with no obligation, no cost to you. All you got to do is give us a call and get it on the calendar.
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15: 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Alex Gold, Austin Huff with you. You guys can always watch the show and interact over on Twitch and YouTube. Just search BetMGM tonight. Makes it easier for you to watch the show. You can type in the chat there. Our producers keep an eye on that. They'll pass along some of your comments as well. Remember, you can always add items to the list. We always keep an eye on that. If you've got something that you think should be on the list, or you think we made a mistake with something we added to the list. And of course, if you got any thoughts on the news of the last 24 hours or so, which is that LeBron James is now a member of the Philadelphia 76ers. We're going to get right back into that in just a second. We also are 20 minutes away from having Jared Bailey, NFL writer, for SB Nation to join us. We'll talk to him more about some of those headlines with training camp officially underway for a good chunk of NFL teams. Even if they're not in pads yet, there's still practices, and unfortunately, some injuries have already happened. If you're a Carolina Panthers fan, it has been a rough couple months with some key injuries, left tackle, right tackle, now your top linebacker hurt as well. What does that mean for a big year in Carolina with Bryce Young after winning the division? He's playing for a contract. Remember, they picked up the fifth-year option. They have not given him that long-term deal yet. You guys can also call or text in 310-840-4910, 310-840-4910. Now, as we said to start the show, Austin and I have not done a show together for a bit because the summer months, this is the time, frankly, where, you know, we take some time off because once football season gets here, life gets busy and, you know, it's the time of the year where you really can't take any trips or anything like that. So we hadn't done the show in a bit, and I got to my station here in Kansas City when I got back in town last week, and on my desk, there was, I'll cover up the label, I'll just show the backside, there was a package on my desk from Austin Huff. And, you know, what? It feels like it's a clothing item of some sort. And so Austin has not told me what it is. I texted him. I said, hey, man, did you sent me something? He goes, yeah, I know. He says, open it up on the show. So here we are. Yeah. This is the show. I don't know what's in this. Should I be concerned? Because I am. I don't know what you would have bought me.
16: Alex, listen, we've been doing the show every Saturday, essentially, since January, okay? We've gotten to know each other pretty well. Do I seem like the kind of guy that would prank you or do anything outside of just give you, show you love and support out of the goodness of my own heart?
15: Yeah. Definitely not a prankster at all. Definitely not someone that would send me something awkward
16: this to is, open up you on know, the radio I, show. I saw this online, you know, shout out targeted ads, and I said, you know what? This is something I need to get for my beloved co-host, Mr. Alex Gold, who shares the mic with me every Saturday afternoon on BetMGM Game Day here on Westwood One Sports. I was like, this needs to be in your arsenal. It needs to be your repertoire. You are right. It is an article of clothing. So I think, without further ado, I think we should open it up and maybe even try it on.
15: Okay. Oh, wow. I'll make that decision depending on what this thing is. But all right. So this is sent from Austin. All right. Oh, boy. All right, I have an okay. Okay, guys, you see this? If you're watching on, see that corner? It says Louisville Kings, I think.
16: Louisville Kings. Wait, refresh my memory. Is that the same Louisville Kings that won the UFL this year? The UFL champion Louisville Kings?
15: That would be correct. And you know how much I love the UFL compared to your love of the UFL. Oh, my. Oh, it's. It's not just a Louisville Kings shirt. It says champions. And wait till you guys see the back that I'm looking at now. What is this on the back? It's a champion.
16: United Bowl champions, baby!
15: Oh, my gosh. What is that thing on the back?
16: That's their mascot.
15: It's a king?
16: That's their
15: mascot?
16: The Louisville Kings mascot. The
15: 2026
16: horse.
15: Champions.
16: His name is Derby. He's a royal thoroughbred horse, okay? And, you know, it's inspired by Kentucky's rich horse racing history and the sport of kings theme. And they are literally kings of the sport of kings, the UFL.
15: I mean, this looks like this was designed real quickly in Photoshop before the season or something, and they didn't have much of a department. The question I have is, who made this shirt? Oh, let me see. Oh, the tag is already ripped off. That's kind of weird. You know, that's very, look at that. The tag's already ripped off. What's going on with that?
16: Yeah.
15: I don't know.
16: I did not buy this from NFLshop.com. I bought this from UFLshop.com. Okay. It comes with the territory.
15: It was made 100% cotton, made in Nicaragua. Okay. What are the chances? Let me ask you this. Here's a fair question. You know how much I love the UFL compared to you, who just trashes it all the time. Would you say it's more likely that this shirt lasts or that the league lasts? Like, will this shirt
16: okay? All right. You know, look, the UFL has gone through iterations. Okay. Have they gone through a rebrand or two? Sure. But at its roots, it is still the XFL, and the X stands for extreme, okay? And an extreme football league does not only last a couple of seasons and bow out. I mean, sure, it did the first time and then even the second time, but then it came back, okay? You can fold the XFL, you can fold the UFL, but the UFL always rises from the dead, just like the players in the sport. Mm-hmm. Because, you know, you've got guys on those rosters that you thought were dead, that were never coming back into football, that you thought you saw the end of them. You know, like cornerback Eric Garer, who former Tennessee Titan Eric Garer, right? Antonio Greer Jr., okay? What about Chandler Rogers or running backs Jalen Jackson or James Robinson, okay? Like, you thought that you saw the end of their playing days, but what did they do? Just like the league they are in, they rose from the dead and came back, and now they are champions. They are United Bowl champions. Go Louisville Kings.
15: This is going to make – look, I appreciate you sending me the shirt. I do. I appreciate you thinking of me. This is going to make a great workout shirt. Or something. Otherwise, people are going to be very confused why I'm wearing it. I will put this shirt on in the next break, and I will wear it for the rest of the show just for you because you actually bought this for me. United Bowl champions. I forgot that they were you could ask me who won, and I forgot the Louisville was the team that won.
16: I want you to know that I bought that shirt, and I helped fund half the league in doing so. Like, that's half the league's budget right there.
15: Yeah, exactly. I bet. Yeah. How many of these shirts were purchased? I would love to know. But I saw the back is what I can't get over. The back of the shirt is what I can't get over.
16: Yeah, there were designs to choose from. There were a few designs to choose from. And I said, you know what? I think I'm going to go with the design that most looks like it was a fan submitted drawing.
15: That's exactly what it looks like. Well, all right. thank you. If you guys have been listening to the show since January, you know Austin has been giving us UFL updates, which I absolutely can't stand. And so he decided to send me a shirt. So thank you. Thank you for that.
16: Just wait until UFL mock draft season. Oh, when that draft rolls around, oh, baby, do I have some takes coming your way. With the first overall pick in this year's UFL draft comes my mock draft.
15: You never know. Maybe I'll just go full heel turn on you, and next year I'll just become a diehard Louisville Kings fan just to screw with the entire flow of your UFL vibe.
16: I think next year we put some wager. Maybe, you know, you're a Kansas guy, I'm a Mizzou guy. Maybe in this year's rivalry game, going down September 11th on Fox, Kansas versus Mizzou in Lawrence. Maybe we wager that game, and if whoever loses, whichever person's school loses in that game, they have to go try out for the UFL.
15: That would be something. I'll tell you this, I'm gonna need some points, man. My alma mater is not looking good heading into that matchup. I'm gonna need some points. I'm gonna need the spread. I'm gonna need to have the bet based off of the spread instead of the straight up. So all right, well, that's cool. That package has been sitting on my desk all week. I almost opened it, and I decided to wait till we did the show, so I'm glad I did. Very cool. Appreciate that. There is, on a completely different note, I know we were going to talk LeBron, but I do want to get some breaking news in the NFL. As we were talking about this, it just happened from Adam Schefter. At least it became public knowledge. This incident happened back on July 14th, reportedly. But let me just read you the tweet from Adam Schefter of ESPN. San Francisco 49ers coach Kyle Shanahan suffered significant injuries in a car accident during his summer break in mid-July that now will leave him limited as the team opens training camp. Shanahan broke his nose, 3 ribs, his hand, needed over 4 stitches in his face.
16: Goodness.
15: And suffered a severe concussion during a July 14th car accident when he collided with an SUV near his Northern California home. That is just now coming out from Adam Schefter. One, very lucky to be alive, it sounds like, when you suffer those sort of injuries. Very scary stuff. Glad to hear that he is on the road to recovery, as it says he's limited at camp. It's not saying he's not going to be there, but it'll be limited. I'm sure we'll get some more information when the team arrives and when he eventually speaks to the media. But this was a very serious accident, it sounds like. I'll say this, and I wish Kyle Shanahan the best, and obviously a very scary situation. In terms of football, besides the obvious human element, which is, my goodness, that's a terrifying incident to have happen. The head coach being limited during training camp, I think it will have no bearing on the NFL season for the 49ers, if we're just talking the football end. But very scary stuff to see happen to anybody. And I'm actually, are you shocked as I am, Austin, that it took until July 25th for anybody to find out about this?
16: Yeah, I mean, I think that's the good news in all of this. The fact that it happened so long ago and we're just now finding out about it 11 days later, that tells me, okay, good. He will obviously make a full recovery, and it is not like, because if it was more serious, we would have found out about it almost instantly, right? And so that to me is the solace that I am taking in all of this. But yeah, I mean, like, broke his nose, 3 ribs, his hand, and needed over 40 stitches. Like, that's tough. I'm glad he's okay. Obviously, Kyle Shanahan, I think, is one of the best coaches in the sport. You know, just the things that he has done with the amount of, I mean, you want to talk about, you know, like, speaking of injuries, his team has been plagued with injuries over the last few years, and he's somehow managed to keep them at the top of the conference. And so I wish him nothing but the best. I hope he gets back soon, especially with training camp, you know, coming up. They report, I believe, today.
15: That's so, right. Yeah, that's why the news is probably coming out today, is because you really can't hide it anymore once start to wonder where the head coach is. Now, the more details in the last minute, as Schefter continues to put out some more details around this, another tweet he just sent out, the 49ers assistant head coach and offensive line coach Chris Forster, I don't know if I'm pronouncing that last name correctly, is expected to assume some of Kyle Shanahan's head coaching duties and help lead the team. Shanahan informed his assistant coaches of his accident on Tuesday. So his coaches didn't even know until a few days ago. Other players slowly have been getting the news that the 49ers confirmed today. So that's the latest on Kyle Shanahan, who is going to be limited in camp after being involved in a serious car accident, as you said. Here's more detail. It says he was taken by paramedics to the local hospital back on July 14th, where he spent much of that day before being released. The other driver was not injured, according to the Palo Alto Lieutenant Nicholas Martinez. Martinez said drugs and alcohol were not involved, and both drivers were cooperative with the police. No one was cited for the collision. Went on to say just that Shanahan's recovering at home, believed to be healing well, but with training camp starting Sunday, doctors will not clear him for all activities until his concussion symptoms clear. John Lynch is scheduled to hold a press conference. That'd be 4 o'clock Eastern time this afternoon. So we'll be getting off the air, unfortunately, when that press conference happens. So otherwise we would keep an eye on that, but I'm sure John Lynch will go into more detail, but all the best to Kyle Shanahan. The part that's scary there, Austin, is that it's based on this reporting, he's still having concussion symptoms here, you know, 10 plus days after the accident. That's why it says doctors have not cleared him to participate in coaching at training camp.
16: Yeah. It is, goodness. It's been a weird off season, right? Like, I just feel like just with a lot of headlines, I think it's like the only thing that will get us back to normalcy is, you know, the padded practices, the slow motion water, the slow motion sprinkler heads shooting up in the Hard Knocks, HBO Hard Knocks intros, right? You know, like Liev Schreiber's voice just narrating us through this time of the year. I think that'll be the only thing that'll like, okay, we're back to normalcy, because it has been a weird off season, and I'm ready for it to, I'm ready for us to get back to football.
15: Yeah, no doubt. This was obviously news that nobody was expecting today. Glad to hear that he is expected to make a full recovery, though. But again, if you're just joining us, Kyle Shanahan not with the team at training camp after suffering significant injuries in a car accident during summer break back in mid-July, July 14th, and he broke his nose, three ribs, needed over 40 stitches, and suffered a severe concussion. And again, the concussion part seems to be the part that is limiting his ability to coach football right now. Something to watch throughout the rest of training camp for the San Francisco 49ers. We're going to talk more about this and some of the other headlines coming up next here on Westwood One Sports as Jarrett Bailey, NFL writer for SB Nation. He's also the co-host of the Pump Fake Pod with a former NFL head coach, Todd Haley. He joins us to talk NFL next.
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17: 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Can NFL MVP Matthew Stafford make one more Super Bowl run? LA's training camp starts tomorrow. Westwood One Sports.
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0: another ring. 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
1: Love myself some karaoke on the Josh Graham Show. But the number one rule I have, and I suggest if you like singing karaoke, even if you're not so great a singer as I certainly am not, try this trick. Make sure you only sing